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2: Counter-terrorism police continue to examine a scene near RAF Fairford after releasing five suspects on bail over a suspected terror plot. Councillor Tristan Wilkinson represents Fairford South. He says Cotswold District Council plan for emergencies.
3: This is an airport, it's not just a military base, but you have a lot of aircraft movements, so there's always the risk that something untoward happens. So we do train for all of those scenarios. When something like actually happens, it's not what you although you train for it, you don't necessarily think it's going to happen to you.
2: After being found guilty of sexually abusing two primary school-aged children, the former world snooker champion Graham Dotts appearing in court later today in Edinburgh. The Mayor of London has confirmed a stretch of Oxford Street will be pedestrianised from next month. Vehicles will be prohibited from accessing almost a kilometre between Orchard Street and Great Portland Street from October the 26th. And Michael O'Neill was left disappointed his Northern Ireland side could not find a goal in Monday's draw at home to Hungary, but it's clear they're off to a great start in their Nations League campaign. That's the latest from Radio News Hub. I'm Jules Eastbridge.
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0: There's Alex, pedalling off to work. And here's Nikki, driving off for a morning coffee. You know the drill, Nikki. Allow at least 1.5 meters when overtaking cyclists, or more if driving over 30 miles per hour. And for horse riders, like Joe and Daisy here, slow down to under 10 miles per hour and allow at least 2 meters. Whoever you meet, travel like you know them. 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
2: Police say they're keeping an open mind and considering every possible angle over a suspected terror plot near an RAF base. Five men were arrested on suspicion of terror offences that have been released on bail. The Defence Secretary Wes Streeting has praised the emergency service response following the incident in Gloucestershire on Sunday.
3: We're acutely aware that the events at RAF Fairford have caused considerable disruptions to the local community and also wider public concern. What we can say at this stage is that the response of our policing, counter-terrorism policing and security services has been exemplary.
2: Former World Snooker champion Graham Dott's due to be sentenced after being found guilty of sexually abusing two primary school aged children. He's due to appear at the High Court in Edinburgh later. Crimes involving trespassing on the tracks, including cable theft, vandalism and obstruction, caused nearly 5 months of delays to passengers last year, according to Network Rail. And Northern Ireland, the top of Group B, 2 in the Nations League after their goalless draw against Hungary in Belfast. That's the latest from Radio News Hub. I'm Jules Uterbridge.
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2: After releasing five suspects on bail over a suspected terror plot, counter-terrorism police are continuing to examine a scene near to RAF Fairford in Gloucestershire. Councillor Tristan Wilkinson, who represents Fairford South, says Cotswold District Council planned for emergencies.
3: I really want to commend our officers. We had some of our staff who are volunteers in this instance, so people volunteered to do this, woken up at 3 o'clock in the morning, found themselves down at the leisure centre looking after strangers and residents, and they've all done a fantastic job.
2: After being found guilty of sexually abusing two primary school aged children, former world snooker champion Graham Dotts appeared in court later in Edinburgh. Network Rail say crimes involving trespassing on the tracks, including vandalism, cable theft and obstruction, caused nearly 5 months of delays to passengers last year. And Michael O'Neill's left disappointed his Northern Ireland side couldn't find a goal in Monday's draw at home to Hungary, but it's clear they're off to a great start in the Nations League. Tonight, England are away to face Czechia, Scotland are at home to face Switzerland. That's the latest from Radio News Hub. I'm Jules Eastbridge.
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0: 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And here's Nikki, driving off for a morning coffee. You know the drill, Nikki. Allow at least 1.5 meters when overtaking cyclists, or more if driving over 30 miles per hour. And for horse riders, like Joe on Daisy here, slow down to under 10 miles per hour and allow at least 2 meters. Whoever you meet, travel like you know them. 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
2: Police say they're keeping an open mind and considering every possible angle over a suspected terror plot near an RAF base. Five men arrested on suspicion of terror offence have been released on bail. The Defence Secretary Wes Streeting has praised the emergency service response after the incident in Gloucestershire on Sunday.
3: We're acutely aware that the events at RAF Fairford have caused considerable disruption to the local community and also wider public concern. What we can say at this stage is that the response of our policing, counter-terrorism policing and security services has been exemplary.
2: Former world snooker champion Graham Dott's due to be sentenced after being found guilty of sexually abusing two primary school-aged children. He's due to appear later today at the High Court in Edinburgh. Crimes involving trespassing on the tracks, including vandalism, cable theft and obstruction, caused nearly 5 months of delays to passengers last year, according to Network Rail. And Northern Ireland drew last night 0-0 with Hungary in the Nations League. That's the latest from Radio News Hub. I'm Jules Eatbridge.
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2: A suspected terror plot against an RAF base used by American forces clearly involves the hand of a foreign actor. That's what US Secretary of State Marco Rubio has claimed. The top diplomat mentioned Iran by name but didn't directly blame it for the weekend incident. Tehran has strongly denied any involvement. It's day three of the Labour Party conference and it's Andy Burnham's turn to make his big speech. The Prime Minister is expected to announce big changes to social care. James Murray is Financial Secretary to the Treasury.
3: It's one of those big challenges we all know we face, but politicians haven't confronted or fixed. And what Andy said is he wants to go head on into this. He wants to talk about social care, talk about what we need to do to fix it, talk to the public about it, and make sure Labour has a plan for how to make it fit for the future.
2: And the brother of a man who took his own life will take on the mammoth challenge of running 12 marathons in 12 days for charity. Scottish businessman Sean Ennis will begin his journey in Inverness on the 26th of October. That's the latest from Radio News Hub. I'm Holly Hughes.
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0: Here's Alex, pedalling off to work. And here's Nikki, driving off for a morning coffee. You know the drill, Nikki. Allow at least 1.5 metres when overtaking cyclists, or more if driving over 30 miles per hour. And for horse riders, like Joe and Daisy here, slow down to under 10 miles per hour and allow at least 2 metres. Whoever you meet, travel like you know them. Think. 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The Highway Code rules may vary in Northern Ireland.
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2: The US Secretary of State says a suspected terror plot against an RAF airbase in Gloucestershire involves a foreign actor. Marco Rubio made the claim in a TV interview, although wouldn't provide further details. The top diplomat also mentioned Iran by name, but Tehran has strongly denied any involvement. Andy Burnham makes his big speech at the Labour Party conference today, where he's expected to announce sweeping reforms for social care. The Prime Minister says he's prepared to make unpopular choices to fund them too. James Murray is Financial Secretary to the Treasury.
3: What Andy has set out is the fact that social care needs to be reformed, and politicians have been talking about social care for years, decades, but it's one of those big challenges we all know we face, but politicians haven't confronted or fixed.
2: And a Scottish man is running 12 marathons in 12 days in honour of suicide prevention. Sean Ennis is taking on 312 miles across Scotland after his brother took his own life. He's setting off from Inverness in October. That's the latest from Radio News Hub. I'm Holly Hughes.
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2: Outbreaks of drizzle, but gradually brightening and turning rather warm. Wind strengthening and heavy rain a possibility for some, with highs of 25 degrees Celsius.
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0: squeezing across the chest. A feeling of unease. That sense something's not right.
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0: Secretary of State says a suspected terror plot against an RAF airbase in Gloucestershire involves a foreign actor. Andy Burnham makes his big speech at the Labour Party conference today, where he's expected to announce sweeping reforms for social care. A crisis in cancer care in England needs accountability and authority to turn it around. That's the warning from health experts. And a Scottish man is running 12 marathons in 12 days in honour of suicide prevention.
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2: A suspected terror plot against an RAF base used by American forces clearly involves the hand of a foreign actor. That's what US Secretary of State Marco Rubio has claimed, but refused to provide further details. In a TV interview, the top diplomat mentioned Iran by name, pointing out it had threatened to attack US interests.

0: but didn't directly blame it for the weekend incident. Tehran has strongly denied any involvement. It's day three of the Labour Party conference, and it's Andy Burnham's turn to make his big speech. The Prime Minister is expected to announce big changes to social care and says he's ready to make unpopular choices to do so. James Murray is Financial Secretary to the Treasury.
1: It's one of those big challenges we all know we face that politicians haven't confronted or fixed. And what Andy said is he wants to go head on into this. He wants to talk about social care, talk about what we need to do to fix it, talk to the public about it, and make sure Labour has a plan for how to make it fit for the future.
0: World-class cancer care in England is being delayed, diluted and underfunded. That's the warning from health officials today. Frankie Hairsine has the details.
2: Health experts say cancer care needs real authority to actually deliver the right change. So after a correction was made in the National Cancer Plan, originally it said the government will fund treatments to 27,500 patients each year, but actually they meant it would be that number of treatments, as one person can have several of them. Cancer experts are also calling for an accountability body, as there are no consequences for not hitting cancer care targets.
0: And the brother of a man who took his own life will take on the mammoth challenge of running 12 marathons in 12 days for charity. Scottish businessman Sean Ennis will run 312 miles across the country over 12 consecutive days. He'll begin his journey in Inverness on the 26th of October before visiting all of Scotland's cities en route to his final run in Glasgow 12 days later. That's the latest from Radio News Hub. I'm Holly Hughes.
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0: Northern Ireland were held to a frustrating goalless draw by Hungary in their Nations League opener. Elsewhere, England defender Lewis Hall could win his fifth cap against Czechia tonight, with fellow left-back Nico O'Reilly a doubt having missed yesterday's training. The Newcastle left-back says he's determined to prove his worth.
5: So for me, it's just about coming in and taking on all the information, and whenever I get my opportunity, just making sure I do the right things.
0: England are currently third place in League A Group 3 and will be hoping to bounce back after losing to Spain 3-2 on Saturday. Manchester City say their long-running legal battle with the Premier League will take a lot more time to conclude. The club were found guilty of all but one of 115 alleged financial rule breaches, but denies the charges. And in snooker, Ronnie O'Sullivan suffered another early exit, losing 5-2 to world number 64, Zhang Xun, at the Shenzhen Open. The seven-time world champion was playing his first match since August.
6: BGM weather.
0: Outbreaks of drizzle, but gradually brightening and turning rather warm. Wind strengthening and heavy rain a possibility for some, with highs of 25 degrees Celsius.
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1: I know you moved on to someone new. 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

0: Here's Alex, pedalling off to work. And here's Nikki, driving off for a morning coffee. You know the drill, Nikki. Allow at least 1.5 metres when overtaking cyclists, or more if driving over 30 miles per hour. And for horse riders, like Joe on Daisy here, slow down to under 10 miles per hour and allow at least 2 metres. Whoever you meet, travel like you know them. 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

0: Secretary of State says a suspected terror plot against an RAF airbase in Gloucestershire involves a foreign actor. Andy Burnham makes his big speech at the Labour Party conference today, where he's expected to announce sweeping reforms for social care. A crisis in cancer care in England needs accountability and authority to turn it around. That's the warning from health experts. And a Scottish man is running 12 marathons in 12 days in honour of suicide prevention.
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2: OpenAI is delaying the release of its new AI model over security concerns voiced by its researchers. It comes amid a broader push within the industry to slow the development of increasingly autonomous systems until safety measures can catch up. The announcement also comes a day before AI executives are to meet US President Donald Trump in Washington, D.C. The US Secretary of State says a suspected terror plot against an RAF airbase in Gloucestershire involves a foreign actor. Marco Rubio made the claim in a TV interview, although wouldn't provide further details. The top diplomat also mentioned Iran by name, pointing out it had threatened to attack US interests, but didn't directly blame it for the weekend incident. Tehran has strongly denied any involvement. Andy Burnham makes his big speech at the Labour Party conference today, where he's expected to announce sweeping reforms for social care. The Prime Minister says he's prepared to make unpopular choices.

0: deficits to fund them too. James Murray is Financial Secretary to the Treasury.
1: What Andy has set out is the fact that social care needs to be reformed, and politicians have been talking about social care for years, decades. But it's one of those big challenges we all know we face, but politicians haven't confronted and more things.
0: The Chancellor is being called upon to support retailers in the upcoming budget, amid warnings there's limits to what they can shoulder. New British Retail Consortium figures show that shop price inflation eased slightly to 1.4%. Harvey Dillon, lead economist at the BRC, told us why.
2: The main drivers behind that were some back-to-school promotional activity centred around electrical items, as well as books, stationery, and home entertainment, the sorts of products that you can imagine students will be looking for as they enter the new academic year.
0: And a Scottish man is running 12 marathons in 12 days in honour of suicide prevention. Sean Ennis is taking on 312 miles across the country after his brother took his own life. That's the latest from Radio News Hub. I'm Holly Hughes.
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0: Outbreaks of drizzle, but gradually brightening and turning rather warm. Wind strengthening and heavy rain a possibility for some, with highs of 25 degrees Celsius.
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2: FIFA has launched an attack on UEFA, accusing it of running a misinformation campaign to scupper Gianni Infantino's World Cup private investor proposal. Frankie Hersine reports.
3: FIFA is opposing a motion by UEFA for the disclosure of documents related to FFE. A legal filing on FIFA's behalf in the American court said it would have been a dereliction of duty if Infantino had not explored the FFE proposal, which he ultimately was forced to abandon after the plan was rejected by UEFA, along with two other confederations. The claim rejects any suggestion that Infantino stood to gain personally from FFE.
2: OpenAI is delaying the release of new tech after security concerns voiced by its researchers. It's the latest move in the company's effort to decelerate the pace of the technology's advance. Andy Burnham is expected to announce sweeping changes to social care in a speech later today. It comes on day three of the Labour Party conference, and the Prime Minister says he's ready to make unpopular choices to do so. James Murray is Financial Secretary to the Treasury.
4: The fact that social care is not where it should be has impact on families and on the NHS. It puts a lot more pressure on our National Health Service. So I think fixing social care is something, a problem whose time is long overdue to be fixed. And Andy is saying that he's the Prime Minister, we're the party, we're the government to take that on.
2: And shop price inflation is down after retailers kept up with discounting. But there's calls for the Chancellor to provide more support. Economists say they're absorbing wave after wave of costs, with promotions helping bring down some food price inflation. But

0: Harvey Dillon, lead economist at the BRC, says high petrol and energy costs could feed through to shop prices.
1: This all suggests that we're going to see more inflationary pressure, although it's going to still be quite some way off of what we saw back in 2023. But I think it's fairer to characterise it as stubborn, stickier, more persistent inflation than anyone, I imagine, would be happy about.
0: That's the latest from Radio News Hub. I'm Holly Hughes.
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0: Outbreaks of drizzle, but gradually brightening and turning rather warm. Wind strengthening and heavy rain a possibility for some, with highs of 25 degrees Celsius.
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0: FGM. Here's Alex, pedalling off to work. And here's Nikki, driving off for a morning coffee. You know the drill, Nikki. Allow at least 1.5 metres when overtaking cyclists, or more if driving over 30 miles per hour. And for horse riders, like Joe and Daisy here, slow down to under 10 miles per hour and allow at least 2 metres. Whoever you meet, travel like you know them. 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
2: Former world snooker champion Graham Dott has been sentenced to 7 years in jail after being found guilty of sexually abusing two primary school-aged children. The 49-year-old subjected a girl and a boy to multiple incidents of abuse, with his crimes spanning 17 years. Dott appeared at the High Court in Edinburgh today, where Judge Lord Harrower told him he'd robbed the complainers of a significant part of their childhood. FIFA is accusing UEFA of running a misinformation campaign to scupper Gianni Infantino's World Cup private investor proposal. It comes as FIFA's opposing a motion by UEFA for the disclosure of documents related to FFE. A legal filing on FIFA's behalf in the American courts said it would have been a dereliction of duty if Infantino had not explored the FFE proposal. It also rejects any suggestion that Infantino stood to gain personally. OpenAI is delaying the release of a new AI model over security concerns voiced by its researchers. It comes amid a broader push within the industry to slow the development of increasingly autonomous systems until safety measures can catch up. The Chancellor is being called upon to support retailers in the upcoming budget, amid warnings there's a limit to what they can shoulder.
3: Any action that the Chancellor can take in terms of mitigating the labour cost burden, as well as providing support when it comes to business energy bills, I think would be warmly welcome. But again, I think it comes back to that theme of not making it harder to be a business in the UK.
2: That's Harvey Dillon, lead economist at the British Retail Consortium. Their figures show that shop price inflation eased slightly to 1.4%, but they're warning that increased energy and fuel costs for retailers could put the pressure back on. And a TV journalist is set to be crowned as the king of traditional monarchy in Uganda. Edward Rukidi Nyabongo has been performing rituals overnight and will be unveiled to his followers later. That's the latest from Radio News Hub. I'm Holly Hughes.

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2: Some outbreaks of drizzle, but skies brightening and turning rather warm. Wind strengthening with gales and bits of heavy rain in some parts with highs of 25 degrees Celsius.
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2: Andy Burnham will pledge to tackle the issues politicians usually avoid in his first leader speech at the Labour Party conference later. He's expected to announce sweeping reforms for social care. The Prime Minister says he's prepared to make unpopular choices to fund them too. Caroline Abrahams is from Age UK.
3: Older people definitely need a reliable, effective, modern social care system, but they also need enough to live on. And of course, our worry will always be as a charity about those who've got the least, who've got the highest care needs.
2: Next, the former world snooker champion Graham Dotts has been sentenced to 7 years in jail. He's been found guilty of sexually abusing two primary school-aged children. The 49-year-old subjected a girl and a boy to multiple incidents of abuse, with his crimes spanning 17 years. OpenAI is delaying the release of new tech after security concerns voiced by its researchers. It's the latest move in the company's effort to decelerate the pace of the technology's advance. The Chancellor's being called upon to support retailers in the upcoming budget. That's amid warning there is limits to what they can shoulder. New British Retail Consortium figures show that shop price inflation eased slightly to 1.4%. Harvard Dillon, lead economist at the BRC, told us why.
4: The main drivers behind that were some back-to-school promotional activity centred around electrical items, as well as books, stationery, and home entertainment, the sorts of products that you can imagine students will be looking for.
2: Today's weather is notably warm for this time of the year, but it won't last for long. It'll turn wet and windy later in the week. A low-pressure system in the Atlantic will bring warmer air from Europe, but it will turn unsettled as a weather front gradually moves from west to east. And Darts great Phil Taylor will return to competitive action in Portsmouth in November. The 16 world champion is to team up with longtime friend Adrian Lewis at the Modus Super Series International Pairs Tournament from November 23rd to 28th. That's the latest from Radio Newser. I'm Tanita Sims.
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7: Some outbreaks of drizzle, but skies brightening and turning rather warm. Winds strengthening with gales and bits of heavy rain in some parts, with highs of 25 degrees Celsius.

0: Here's Alex, pedalling off to work. And here's Nikki, driving off for a morning coffee. You know the drill, Nikki. Allow at least 1.5 meters when overtaking cyclists, or more if driving over 30 miles per hour. And for horse riders, like Joe and Daisy here, slow down to under 10 miles per hour and allow at least 2 meters. Whoever you meet, travel like you know them. 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
2: Andy Burnham is expected to announce sweeping changes to social care in a speech later today. It comes on day three of the Labour Party conference, and the Prime Minister says he's ready to make unpopular choices to do so. Caroline Abrahams is from Age UK.
3: I think the politicians have shied away from doing social care reform because it is controversial, it costs a lot of money, and that's partly because the longer you leave it, the more into a state where you really do need to sort it out. But hopefully this will be the moment in which we really do sort out social care.
2: Meanwhile, the Housing Secretary Angela Rayner says she'll give local leaders more powers to tackle homelessness. She told the Labour Party conference councils will be able to refer local homeless households to other social housing providers to reduce reliance on temporary accommodation. Former world snooker champion Graham Dott has been sentenced to 7 years in jail. He's been found guilty of sexually abusing two primary school aged children.
4: In order to reach a proportionate sentence overall, I will sentence you in respect of both charges, one and two, in cumulo, to a period of imprisonment of 7 years. The sentence will be backdated to 24th August 2026, when you were remanded in custody.
2: That was Judge Lord Harrower. Dott had denied the charges, but was found guilty by the jury. Activist Daniel Thomas, known as Danny Tomo, has been remanded into custody and faces trial next year. He's accused of criminal damage of a boat in the English Channel, allegedly slashing the boat with an emergency responder on board. A police officer was stabbed in the leg during dawn raids in London and across four counties on a suspected organised crime gang. 24 addresses were raided early this morning, with 17 people arrested on suspicion of a raft of offences. And Madame Tussauds London has added a cloak to its wax figure of The Last of Us star Bella Ramsey. She'll appear in the upcoming series of The Celebrity Traitors. They say they couldn't resist giving their Madame Tussauds figure the full traitor transformation. That's the latest from Radio News. I'm Tanita Sims.
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0: BGM weather.
2: It's a rather dry and warm day. Winds strengthening with gales in the west. There'll be heavy rain in the west later too. Highs today of 25 degrees Celsius.
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0: Watch up, you're listening to the number ones at one show here in Radio BGM. And my name's Greg Jones. We go now to the decade of Commodore 64's Sabutio and SodaStreams. This track was massive in the 80s too. Nothing but number ones here on BGM.
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listening to the number ones at one show here on Radio BGM with me, Greg Jones. And don't forget, you can listen in to my Tracks of a Lifetime show every Thursday evening between 8 and 10. Will you be in the den from 8 till 10? In the meantime, let's get back to the number one show, shall we?

Well, that hour flew by faster than Colin Jackson over a hurdle. That's it for the number ones at one show for today, but keep it locked here on Radio BGM and you'll catch me and our other fab DJs again very soon. Ta-ra!

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2: Andy Burnham's making his first leader's speech at the Labour Party conference. He's pledged to tackle the issues politicians usually avoid. It's amid mounted speculation the pension triple lock could be reformed to fund social care. Caroline Abrahams is from Age UK.
3: Well, firstly, to be clear, the triple lock is just the uprating mechanism for the state pension. And the way it works has meant that actually the state pension has gone up in recent years. And it was brought in to do that because it had got so low that people couldn't live on it. It's doing a good job.
2: Meanwhile, Angela Rayner says she has unfinished business as she pledged to go further to protect leaseholders by placing a cap on administration fees. Under current rules, homeowners can be charged hundreds of pounds for owning a pet or replacing a front door. The former world snooker champion Graham Dott has been sentenced to 7 years in jail. He's been found guilty of sexually abusing two primary school-aged children. The 49-year-old subjected a girl and a boy to multiple incidents of abuse with his crime spanning 17 years. Judge Lord Harrow made the sentence.
4: You robbed the complainers of a significant part of their childhood. I'm grateful to each of them for providing me with personal statements in which they describe their struggles to make sense of their lives amid the overwhelming emotions of fear, shame and anger.
2: Dott had denied the charges but was found guilty by the jury. A police officer was stabbed in the leg during dawn raids in London on a suspected organised crime gang. 24 addresses were raided early this morning with 17 people arrested on suspicion of a raft of offences. Raids took place in the English capital as well as Essex, Hertfordshire, Cambridgeshire and Suffolk. And overseas visitors will not be charged to enter England's national museums. That's after ministers decided against changing the Universal 3 admission policy. It comes after months of discussions to examine whether making tourists from abroad pay could boost the institution's finances. That's the latest from Radio News. I'm Tanita Sims.
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2: It's a rather dry and warm day. Winds strengthening with gales in the west. There'll be heavy rain in the west later too. Highs today of 25 degrees Celsius.
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6: 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Hello, Chris Benson's here. Welcome to Chris's Classic Chart Show. We're going back to the 27th of September 1970, and what a chart we have for you. So let's get underway. Lots of music to fit in. At number 36, going up. Last week it was number 41. It spent 2 weeks in the charts and it only reached number 36. This is Glen Campbell and Everything a Man Could Ever Need.

for a buck, not overly concerned with life and love. I was always feeling sorry for myself and my bad luck.

Glen Campbell there, and Everything a Man Could Ever Need. I remember seeing him in Sheffield. I think it might have been on the last tour he did. Absolutely brilliant. And at number 29, a brand new entry. We'd only spend 1 week in the charts. This is The Hollies and Gasoline Alley Bread.

The Hollies and Gasoline Alley Bread at number 29. Right, number 25, going up. Last week it was number 26. It would reach number 4. It spent 16 weeks in the charts. This is Shirley Bassey and Something.

Shirley Bassey and Something. Number 21 then, last week it was number 24. It peaked at number 21 and spent 6 weeks in the charts. This is Martha and the Vandellas with Jimmy Mack.

Martha and the Vandellas with Jimmy Mack. Let's go into the top 20. Horace Faith and Black Pearl was at number 20. Going up at 19, though. Last week it was number 23. It peaked at number 13. It spent 10 weeks in the charts. This is Andy Williams. It's So Easy.

Andy Williams, It's So Easy at number 19. Going down at 18, Aretha Franklin and Don't Play That Song. Let's play number 17. Last week it was number 12. It spent 9 weeks in the charts in total. It had peaked at number 8. This is Jimmy Cliff and Wild World.

Jimmy Cliff and Wild World. I told you it was a great chart, going down at 16. Last week it was number 10, it peaked at number 5, it spent 10 weeks in the charts. This is Bread and Make It With You.

Bread and Make It With You at 16. At number 15, The Tremolos, Me and My Life. At number 14, last week it was 15, it peaked at 14, spent 5 weeks in the charts. Absolute classic. This is The Carpenters, and They Long to Be Close to You.

Carpenters, and They Long to Be Close to You at 14. At 13, going up, last week it was 16, it would only peak at 13, 4 weeks in the charts for Diana Ross and Ain't No Mountain High Enough.

Diana Ross, and Ain't No Mountain High Enough at 13. Number 12, Three Dog Night, Mama Told Me Not to Come. Number 11, The Family and Strange Band. We're into the top 10 now. And last week, this was at number 11. It would peak at number 6. It spent 8 weeks in the charts. So number 10 is Hot Chocolate and Love Is Life.

Hot Chocolate and Love Is Life at 10. At number 9, Elvis Presley, The Wonder of You. At number 8, going up, last week it was number 19. It peaked at number 8 and spent 6 weeks in the charts. This is Black Sabbath and Paranoid.

Black Sabbath and Paranoid at 8. At number 7, The Poppy Family featuring Susan Jackson, Which Way You Going, Billy. At number 6, going down last week at number 3, it would peak at number 3, spent 7 weeks in the charts. It's Chairman of the Board and Give Me Just a Little More Time.

chairman of the board and give me just a little more time at 6. At number 5, last week it was number 9. It would peak at number 5 and spend 8 weeks in the charts. This is Deep Purple and Black Knight.

Deep Purple and Black Knight at 5. Going down at 4, last week it was number 2. It had been a number 1 and spent 10 weeks in the charts. It did. This is Smokey Robinson and the Miracles and Tears of a Clown.

Smokey Robinson and the Miracles and Tears of a Clown. At number three, Bobby Bloom and Montego Bay. At number two, though, going up, last week it was number four. It peaked at number two and spent 7 weeks in the charts. This is Desmond Dekker, and You Can Get It If You Really Want.

Desmond Dekker, and you can get it if you really want. I told you it's a great chart this week. So what was number one on Chris's Classic Chart Show on Radio BGM? Well, last week it was number one. It was still number one. It spent 5 weeks in the charts. This is Frida Payne and Band of Gold. I'll see you next Tuesday, same time, 2 till 3. Don't forget, you can catch up anytime on BGM again to Chris's Classic Chart Show. Hope you've enjoyed the music from 1970. Bye for now.

0: do in the coming weeks as well. Right, that's it from me. I'll be back next 2 o'clock on Tuesday, and as I say, Radio BGM. Look, find us on Mixcloud as well for BGM again, and you can catch up with all the previous shows so far. Take care. 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
3: Andy Burnham has promised to draw a line on a decade of division. During his first conference speech as Labour leader, he insists he will set the country on a new path.
4: This country isn't where any of us would want it to be. Politics as usual has taken it backwards. More of the same isn't good enough. That's why I feel I have to break the mould today.
3: He spoke of his family's working class aspiration and a post-war Britain that backed them to do it, but he says something is different these days. Next, former world snooker champion Graham Dott has been sentenced to 7 years in jail. He's been found guilty of sexually abusing two primary school age children.
5: However, in order to reach a proportionate sentence overall, I will sentence you in respect of both charges, 1 and 2, in cumulo, to a period of imprisonment of 7 years. The sentence will be backdated to 24th August 2026. When you were remanded in custody.
3: That was Judge Lord Harrower who made the sentence. The 49-year-old subjected a girl and a boy to multiple incidents of abuse with his crime spanning 17 years. Dott had denied the charges but was found guilty by the jury. Activist Daniel Thomas, known as Danny Tomo, will remain in custody until his trial next year. The 37-year-old is accused of criminal damage, allegedly slashing a boat in the English Channel with an emergency responder on board. Residents living in the shadow of RAF Fairford are trying to return to normal. It's following a dramatic 48 hours after around 84 households were evacuated from the village of Welford, Gloucestershire, after police swooped and arrested five British nationals close to the military base. And in other news, Madame Tussauds London has added a cloak to its wax figure of The Last of Us star Bella Ramsey. She'll appear in the upcoming series of The Celebrity Traitors. That's the latest from Radio News. I'm Tanita Sims.
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3: It's a rather dry and warm day. Winds strengthening with gales in the west. There'll be heavy rain in the west later too. Highs today of 25 degrees Celsius.

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2: A squeezing across the chest. A feeling of unease. That sense something's not right.
3: It can be easy to dismiss the early signs of a heart attack, but it's never too early to call 999 and describe your symptoms. 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
4: Finish the day the right way with 2 hours of the world's greatest love songs.

0: increase in line with the highest of inflation and hold its value relative to earnings.
1: We promised in our manifesto to keep the triple lock unchanged throughout this Parliament. I will honour that promise. I will honour that promise. And I'll do more. I'll do more. That promise will take the state pension to a record high.
0: That was the Prime Minister delivering his highly anticipated speech at the Labour Party conference, where he also announced a new national care service, plans to nationalise water companies, and a potential change in the UK's electoral system to a form of proportional representation. The body of a newborn baby has been discovered on a shoreline in Wales. Police say a member of the public found the body on the Menai Strait shoreline in Bangor on Sunday shortly after 5 p.m. Searches are ongoing to try to trace the mother of the infant. Former world snooker champion Graham Dott has been sentenced to 7 years in prison. He's been found guilty of sexually abusing two primary school aged children.
2: However, in order to reach a proportionate sentence overall, I will sentence you in respect of both charges, 1 and 2, in cumulo, to a period of imprisonment of 7 years. The sentence will be backdated to 24th August 2026, when you were remanded in custody.
0: That was Judge Lord Harrower. Dot denied the charges, but was found guilty by the jury. A police officer has been stabbed in the leg during raids in London and across four counties on a suspected organised crime gang. Police say 17 people have been arrested. And darts great Phil Taylor will return to competitive action. The 16-time world champion will make a comeback in November. That's the latest from Radio News Hub. I'm Grace McIntosh.
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5: BGM weather.
6: Heavy rain is moving east across the UK this evening. Coastal gales continue in the west. They will gradually ease. Patchy rain in the south and it's rather mild with lows of 14 degrees Celsius.
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0: Here's Alex, pedalling off to work. And here's Nikki, driving off for a morning coffee. You know the drill, Nikki. Allow at least 1.5 meters when overtaking cyclists, or more if driving over 30 miles per hour. And for horse riders, like Joe and Daisy here, slow down to under 10 miles per hour and allow at least 2 meters. Whoever you meet, travel like you know them. 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
2: Prime Minister says he will end the pensions triple lock from 2030 to help fund his long-held ambition of creating an NHS-style care service in England.
3: From there,

0: Councils will be able to refer local homeless households to other social housing providers to reduce reliance on temporary accommodation. Police are investigating after the body of a newborn baby was found along the Welsh shoreline. The baby was discovered near the Siliwan Road area of Bangor, North Wales on Sunday. Officers are searching for the child's mother, who has not yet been identified. The former world snooker champion Graham Dott has been sentenced to 7 years in jail. He's been found guilty of sexually abusing two primary school aged children. The 49-year-old subjected a girl and a boy to multiple incidents of abuse, with crimes spanning 17 years. Judge Lord Harrower made the sentence.
1: You robbed the complainers of a significant part of their childhood. I'm grateful to each of them for providing me with personal statements in which they describe their struggles to make sense of their lives amid the overwhelming emotions of fear, shame, and anger.
0: Dott had denied the charges but was found guilty by a jury. And the First Minister, John Swinney, will lead a trade mission during a visit to India in October. He says Scotland is open for business. That's the latest from Radio News Hub. I'm Grace McIntosh.
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0: Heavy rain moves east across the UK overnight. Coastal gales continue in the west but will gradually ease. Rather mild with lows of 14 degrees Celsius.
3: It's 5 o'clock somewhere.

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3: US actor Dennis Haskins has been remembered as a loyal friend by his Saved by the Bell co-star, Mark Voorhees, after his death aged 75. Haskins was described as a great person by his agent in a statement issued confirming his death. Born in Tennessee, Haskins got his first TV role in The Dukes of Hazzard, appearing in several episodes as various characters. Next, Madame Tussauds London has added a cloak to its wax figure of The Last of Us star Bella Ramsey. She'll appear in the upcoming series of The Celebrity Traitors when it returns on Thursday. Steve Blackburn, the general manager at Madame Tussauds London, says they couldn't resist giving their figure the full traitor transformation. And US actor Dylan Sprouse and his wife model Barbara Palvin have welcomed their first child together. The pair, who married in 2023, announced the pregnancy at the Cannes Film Festival in May.

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2: Manchester City have been found guilty of all charges related to breaches of Premier League financial rules. An independent commission carried out the investigation, which involved 115 charges between 2009 and 2010 and 2017 and 2018. The league said that now the charges have been proved, the issue of sanction will be addressed separately. The club say they will appeal the decision. The Prime Minister says he will adjust the triple lock on pensions from 2030 to fund an NHS-style social care system in England free at the point of use.
3: So this is the deal, a state pension that rises every year, no care charges, and a high-quality national care service to give peace of mind.

0: will sentence you in respect of both charges, 1 and 2, in cumulo, to a period of imprisonment of 7 years. The sentence will be backdated to 24th August 2026, when you were remanded in custody.
1: That was Judge Lord Harrower. The 49-year-old subjected a girl and boy to multiple incidents of abuse, with crimes spanning 17 years. And the Prince and Princess of Wales have paid a visit to the Leeds Rhinos ground to meet the players, fundraising for former player Rob Burrow. Friends of the late rugby player have raised more than £10 million for MND charities in his memory. That's the latest from Radio News Hub. I'm Grace McIntosh.
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4: Hello, it's me, Lewis, and I'm back with The Rock Show. And what a week we had last week for rock news. There's so much to come this hour. Stay tuned.

Placebo, Pure Morning there. Right, what a show we've got coming up for you. So much has happened recently. This month has just been absolutely brilliant for rock music. First of all, we had the announcement of the Oasis tour next year. Their UK tour, although we can't really call it a UK tour because it is only going to England and Scotland. They have added 4 more extra dates. None of those are in Wales, unfortunately. But they had 2 million tickets for sale for 42 concerts across the world. Now, in order to get tickets, you had to register, and then it was luck of the draw. 11 million people registered and only 2 million of those got tickets. If you are one of those who have got an Oasis ticket, congratulations to you. I hope it's absolutely brilliant, as I'm sure it is. There's loads more coming up with tours next year. Some big news I've got for you. But first of all, we're going to play a bit of Oasis. This is Roll With It.

Who remembers Ozfest? You know, Ozfest, Ozzy Osbourne's festival at Villa Park. It's where Black Sabbath had their final farewell concert. Wow. Beyond everyone's beliefs, it is coming back. Ozfest has confirmed that it will come back in 2027. Dates are yet... With dates, in both the UK and the United States. So it will be coming back to Villa Park. And it's going to be a two-night event here in Villa Park. And the lineup at the moment is very secret, but Sharon Osbourne herself has hinted towards both legacy bands and new emerging bands. That's something we need to be keeping an eye on, because I'm sure it will be absolutely brilliant. And in light of that, it's only right that we play a bit of Ozzy Osbourne. This is Mama, I'm Coming Home.

0: Here's Alex, pedalling off to work. And here's Nikki, driving off for a morning coffee. You know the drill, Nikki. Allow at least 1.5 metres when overtaking cyclists, or more if driving over 30 miles per hour. And for horse riders, like Joe on Daisy here, slow down to under 10 miles per hour and allow at least 2 metres. Whoever you meet, travel like you know them. Think. 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The highway code rules may vary in Northern Ireland.
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2: 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Keep your ears peeled, because you never know what you might find. Coming up on your left side, the lesser spotted, true or false poser. And if you look straight ahead, next to the headphones, Scotty's Spotlight. And just emerging from the swamp there on the right, it's only a pair of Paul Scott's dance pants.
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Nickelback, Leave Me Behind, they're released only this year. Brilliant song. Now, I am calling all heavy metal fans, it is Slipknot. So if you have not seen, then where have you been? Slipknot have now released that they are coming to Wembley for their biggest ever UK show on July the 3rd. Funnily enough, July the 3rd this year, Harry Styles was at Wembley. But next year, no, it's going to be Slipknot. It's going to be brilliant. Early bird sales went on sale today at 10 a.m. So if you have missed it, don't worry, because you still got a chance. Friday the 2nd of October at 10 a.m, general sales tickets will be available. They do range between about £90 to £300. So it's quite a steep price range, but I'm sure it'd be absolutely brilliant. If you are a Slipknot fan, then I do urge you also to go and see what's been happening at Wembley, because last night they had all the visuals all over the stadium. They had fire with a big S. It was absolutely brilliant. I'm sure they will not disappoint next year. We still got lots more to come, including some news about a new song. But up next, there's a little bit of Foo Fighters.

If you are a fan of Nothing But Thieves, then this is the news for you. On the 25th of September, so that was last Friday, they released their fifth studio album called Stray Dogs. It's absolutely brilliant. I urge everyone to go and listen to it. I'm more shocked that they've already had five albums out now. I didn't realise they had that many. Anyway, for all you Nothing But Thieves fans, this is everybody going crazy?

that is just about all we've got time for today on The Rock Show. But don't worry, because up next is James Owen with What's Your Story? And then at 8 o'clock, we've got 2 hours of Nothing But The 80s with Nicholas Heath. I will be back the same time next week. So until then, goodbye.

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2: Manchester City have been found guilty of engaging in a scheme to inflate revenues and reduce costs by almost £1 billion over a nine-season period. It follows a four-year investigation by an independent commission. That same commission will now consider sanctions at a separate hearing. The club says they'll appeal the charges. Andy Burnham says the government will change the pension triple lock from 2030 to help fund adult social care in England. This means that the state pension will increase in line with the highest of inflation and hold its value relative to earnings.
3: We promised in our manifesto to keep the triple lock unchanged throughout this parliament. I will honour that promise. I will honour that promise. And I'll do more. I'll do more. That promise will take the state pension to a record high.
2: That was the Prime Minister delivering his highly anticipated speech at the Labour Party conference earlier, where he also announced a new national care service and plans to nationalise water companies. The body of a newborn baby has been discovered on a shoreline in Wales. Police say a member of the public found the body on the Menai Strait shoreline in Bangor on Sunday shortly before 5 p.m. Searches are ongoing to try and trace the mother of the infant. Detective

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4: Heavy rain moves east across the UK overnight. Coastal gales continue in the west but will gradually ease. Rather mild with lows of 14 degrees Celsius.
5: Time to relax in the evening.
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7: Shumai, welcome to What's Your Story, right here on Radio BGM. I'm James Owen, and for the next hour, you'll hear from one of my recent guests on the podcast, What's Your Story. Every week, I get to hear personal stories about people who impact their communities. Everyone has a story to tell. Let's find out. What's your story? Shumai a croeso cynnes, welcome to What's Your Story with me, James Owen, and I'm delighted to welcome someone who has done some fantastic work and is continuing to do fantastic work for a local charity. Here in the room today, we have the Chief Executive Officer of Psyca. She's a well-being practitioner, a teacher, she's lots of things, and I've not quite met someone with as much energy as Tracy Pike, leading a charity. Tracy, croeso cynnes, welcome to the podcast. It's great to have you come down and share your story.
8: Diolch, and it's lovely to be here, and as a new trustee to the charity as well, it's great to have a chat with you outside the building and get to know a little bit about you as well, James.
7: Well, what? Well, nobody knows I'm a trustee yet, but you've dropped the bomb. Oh, my goodness. But I guess when this episode airs in a couple of weeks' time, yes, it would be official. But for those of you that are watching, I've been invited to become a trustee of Psyca. And I gave it some long thought, Trace. You know, it's a, well, let's be honest, being a trustee of any organisation is a serious consideration because there's a lot of weight and responsibility that rides on that person. And in my experience, having seen what goes on in charity, I've seen some bad things happen in charities, scared me a little, but I thought, you know, based on what you've done and what you've built and the team you've got, I thought, you know what, it's a bit of a win-win here because already so much hard work has gone in to bring it to what it is today. I thought it was an opportunity I couldn't miss. So yeah, I'm very excited to get my teeth stuck into Psyca and help support you with my skill sets. But Tracy, for those who are watching and listening, you know, what does a typical week look like for you, Tracy? As a CEO, as a well-being practitioner, what do you get up to in a typical week? What does Psyca look like?
8: Well, I'd like to say every day isn't the same, but I'm actually going to say every hour is not the same. We run two flying start nurseries, so obviously I'm the responsible person for all the little ones that come in to nurseries. We then support at least 60 or 70 other children every week through our social prescribing funded by the Llanelli GPs. Then we run after school clubs as well, boys and girls clubs. Plus, we are now working with the 5 comprehensive schools in Llanelli and 12 primary schools. And again, supporting some of the most vulnerable children in those schools. Plus, we get referrals from social services and other partners as well. So I face a lot of moral and ethical dilemmas every week because I don't like to say no to any child. And sometimes the funding doesn't allow us to work with some of these children. So we're always looking creatively about offering different support. So we're now into the worlds of Lego therapy, conversational play, alongside counselling, alongside mentoring. And of course, those staff very often need immediate supervision after their sessions. If there's a safeguarding concern, sometimes there can be a disclosure. And then alongside that, I'm responsible for my team of staff.

0: 28 in total now, and you know, sometimes they need personal support as well. And then, of course, I'm responsible for the financial upkeep of the charity. So you get days you get good news and the grants have been awarded. And then you get days where you've spent hours and hours on a grant and it's declined. So, yeah, a typical day in Saica, that isn't a typical one, but I do love the challenges.
1: You do love the challenges. There's a lot to unpack there in the day-to-day work that you do, and so much to discuss. But you know, if you could sum it up, you know, you do lots of different things. Saica does lots of different things to help support young people, families. But if you could sum it up, what is it that Saica does? What is that at its core that you try and support and help families with?
0: Making difference to children's lives. You know, I'm retirement age, part-time now. I often get asked why I can't imagine waking up and not making a difference to a child's life. You know, they're central to everything that we do. And the world is getting more and more complex. It's getting harder for children, particularly in the realm of social media. So what we do, we make differences, you know, and that's not fixing them. That's about helping them learn to self-soothe, self-regulate, helping the parents with strategies to manage all the wide range of behaviours that these children are exposed to. And I love the team that works for me. They're so passionate and caring. I like seeing our staff grow. So, you know, we've got two staff now just been newly appointed, who one came in as a beneficiary, worked her way through to a mentor mum, worked her way through and has had an award from a Gorid Cymru. And then we've got nursery assistants who become leaders, who become managers, who run projects. And for me, that's equally as rewarding, to watch these staff grow in their roles. And I feel so proud of them, and that I'm able to still extend my expertise and knowledge onto them as well.
1: Brilliant. And you know, I've got to witness some of that firsthand, and to see that you truly are very proud about your team and the people who work there. And you know, I was nearly crying the other day. I'm a big boy, but I heard of this, you know, we were filming a cooking session, and you know, I think the challenges, I'd love to share all this, but sensitivity is really important working in this sector, and it's hard to share those stories. I think that's why probably we've engaged, is how can you tell an authentic story whilst respecting safeguarding and respecting confidentiality. It's really tough, isn't it? But you want to sort of get that out there. But you know, filming with somebody who volunteers in the organisation, and she was telling me that she cooks for six. So it was a cooking class, and it was great fun, and the smells of the room were amazing. I was thinking, oh, I want whatever you're cooking, I'd love to have some, and maybe take a copy of the recipe. And this mother was saying she cooks for six, and I thought, my goodness, that's a lot of food, isn't it? I said, all right, okay. Oh, so you've got lots of kids in. And yes, she said she had four kids. And all right, okay. And, you know, I think by the way the conversation was going, it sounded like the husband was the breadwinner. And, you know, so what does your husband do for work? Oh, he doesn't. Oh, he doesn't. And, you know, she was telling me a story, but her husband has got very bad health issues at the moment, is sort of facing that. I was like, you look after four kids, care for your husband, and you cook, and you're here volunteering, helping other women learn to cook. Oh, I had tears in my eyes. You know, it was really emotional. I couldn't believe the resilience in this woman. But to see that, you know, you're championing and encouraging those people who access the service. And then you want to sort of tap into them and use them as your people to help. You know, there was just yesterday or this week we were filming with the youth, the boys club, and you know, there was a guy who's grown up now and he's helping out. But it's great to see that these people who have accessed Saica want to give back as well. It's phenomenal. And there's got to be something about the culture of the organisation. And I think when it comes to setting culture in businesses or charities, it's got to come from the top. So if the person at the top isn't setting the culture, setting and leading by example, how can we expect other people in the organisation to follow suit? So is that something that's been important for you, is seeing the opportunity in the people? They're not just ticking a box and we're doing this to win some money. It's actual people and lives that you're changing.
0: That you're changing. I mean, yeah, we're not a tick box charity in any shape or form. We've got to have the funding, but we've had a lot of funding over the years from the lottery mainly to identify individuals in the communities to come join courses. So a lot of the lady you're speaking about now, she's done 7 different courses with us, came in, they all come in and try a resiliency course, and they're going like, and they form their own friendship groups as well. They become support networks to each other, and then it's about seeing them grow. And, you know, a lot of our volunteers stay with us, like Gloria runs the cookery sessions. She also won an Aging Well award. And it's great, but for them, I think they will say to you as well, they feel part of the Psyca family. So, you know, they've got their own personal pressures at home, but it's lovely to come in to the centre. It's their centre, as much tea, coffee and biscuits as they want. They know where the staff are based. If they want to come and see us and offload, they can. And we couldn't survive without volunteers. They're good because another part of the work that we're doing now is we are able to employ a trainee counsellor. So the counsellors that are part of their degree need to find placements. So they come to us and they've made a huge difference because it just means we can reduce waiting lists. Because at the moment on our GP waiting list, we've got 30 children. And for me, that's the hardest job, is to tell a parent, yeah, we can take a child on, but it'll be March 2026. And that just doesn't sit comfortably with me. So again, the trainee counsellors can help us reduce waiting. And that's why we've gone into different projects, such as Lego therapy, conversational play, to we can work in groups so we can reduce our waiting list down, because that's the toughest part of the job, knowing that there's a child out there that wants to kill themselves or thinking about killing themselves. And we know that waiting lists everywhere are perhaps 2 years anyway before they get seen, and probably where their last chance for help. So our volunteers really make a difference as well. And it's, I feel very humbled and privileged that these families share so much with us of their own personal life. And they trust us, but they also, and without trust, that there are no relationships. And, you know, it takes a long time to build that trust up. But when they do, it's about empowering them to make real differences then in their own lives. So it's, yeah, I just feel so privileged to be in the position I am.
1: Yeah, it's great to see the positive side of what you're doing. But the very real scenario is that I just can't believe children can even, it's a concept to some kids, think about killing themselves. Like teenagers, I can appreciate because they grow and things happen. You grow as a teenager, your hormones and if you're in broken families, those sorts of aces and traumas and things maybe show even greater as a teenager. But I think young kids think that. Oh, it's so saddening. And I guess for you as a charity, to have to say, because it's not a no, it is a no technically, but you're saying, I can't help you, no, you're going to go on the waiting list. It just shows how big a problem mental health and well-being is in Wales and locally here in Carmarthenshire. And that you're doing as much as you can. How can we change that then? What do you think is needed to happen within, whether it's society, whether it's, you think it's schools and teachers or it's parents, or, you know, to reduce young kids having those sorts of suicidal thoughts, there probably isn't a silver bullet, but what steps do you think people, society, organisations, schools, local authority, how can we get to a stage where, you know, young people are maybe not wanting to think those things?
0: Well, behind those children wanted to kill themselves, there will be trauma. And what we're trying to do is support the family unit. So you can't work with a child in isolation. You can provide some sort of therapy for them. But if the triggers are at home, then you have to work systemically. So our work in schools is training key staff to identify trauma. So I've gone into schools and in inset days. But also then, okay, so getting the parents sometimes to realise that the child is traumatised, because sometimes the parents don't realise. And that can be something like having a bad experience at the dentist, losing a pet, losing a grandmother, to the extreme where they've been abused or been subjected to domestic abuse. And lots of things in between. So,
1: and that word, I'm traumatised, it gets a bit overused, isn't it? What does trauma, what is that? What does that mean in the sort of in layman terms?
0: So trauma is when, and without getting too technical, there are three parts to our brain. So you've got the base of your brain called your amygdala, grows the quickest in the first 2 to 3 years of your life. So any bad experiences you witnessed or heard get stored in that amygdala. And then between the amygdala and your middle brain, there's lots of neurons and wires, okay? Middle brain is your emotional brain, top is your cognitive brain. Cognitive, to make wise decisions, need to have strong connections to the middle brain. Middle brain needs to have strong connections to your base brain. So, you know, very often parents will say, oh, yeah, there was abuse, or there was, they would have heard this, but they were too little to understand, will actually know, because that child's perception of the world is where I can't trust the world. It's a fearful world. So unless we start to work with the trauma first and get the neurons back up and firing, then you're not going to be able to progress that child. So, you know, people say they're traumatised. They may be a bit. I've got a little bit of concern at the moment, but it's okay for children to feel a bit sad. It's okay to feel a bit depressed for a while. It's okay to feel anxious. We don't need to label those children. I'm very, very anti-labelling children. Because how does that label help that child? Because then they get a label. That label goes with them through school. If they get a job or they're going to college, the label goes with them. And to what end? Because we know there's at least 2 or 3 years waiting services, and 50% of those children don't get that label anyway. So what we've got to do is unpick the trauma, help the children become more resilient, rewire their brains so that they can think with the right trust and support. And that needs to come from, and you know, some of these parents have been subjected to trauma as well. And therefore they will struggle to form secure attachments with their own children. Because if a child becomes securely attached to a trusted adult in their formative years, they will become resilient adults. If they don't get that in their early years, they're going to struggle to become, and then they one day become parents and the cycle starts all over again. So for me, it's going into schools and teaching, training as many school staff as we can. And then it's the parallel with that is working with the parents to get them to identify. And you know, a lot of these parents do have light bulb moments when they're being assessed and think, oh, do you know what? Yeah, I was, this did. It can be trauma due to bullying by peers. It hasn't got to be from the home environment. It can be bullying, because as we know, it's 24/7. Social media can create a lot of trauma. So we're hearing more and more children waiting for assessments. We're hearing a lot of labels being thrown around. We know a lot about neurodiversity, and that actually is a real condition. But there's also, alongside that, what comes first? Does the trauma come first to create the neurodiversity? Or does the neurodiversity come first to make you unable to cope with the trauma? So when we work with children, we see the full picture. We're very curious as to how parents were parented. Where is the secure attachment in that family? Who is the constant role model? Dad is a massive role model, particularly for boys. And the research is now out there very recently in Wales, for instance, that 76% of the men that end up in the judicial system didn't have a responsible dad in their life. So I think we can't underestimate the role of attachments with fathers. And we're starting to do a little bit of work around that, and we've had a little bit of funding to do that. But that's something that I'm getting more and more interested in as well, yeah.
1: And it's, I think, important that the work that you're doing is informed and backed by science research, because, you know, you're not just You're not just having a go and oh, this works in that school, so we're going to do Lego in this school.
0: Yeah.
1: There's a reason for doing these things. And it's interesting, you know, sharing on that. The, you know, so you're saying there are links to trauma and neurodiversity or being, I think, we're all... I'm starting to learn these things now because I wouldn't consider myself as... because I've heard of neurotypical, so I might label myself as neurotypical because it's not obvious to me that I'm on the spectrum. But then people say, oh, we're all on the spectrum.
0: We're all there somewhere.
1: But yeah, do you think there's a big link between then the, you know, whether it's children having autism or ADHD, and is there a big link between trauma and that? Because does the neurodiversity encourage or make trauma more difficult to cope with and those sorts of things?
0: There's a strong link between ADHD and trauma because I would say 80% of the referrals we get in where there's been a query diagnosis of ADHD, it's actually trauma. If you're looking at autism, then that is a different condition completely because the child is born with that. And there's all different degrees of autism anyway. And then you have varying spectrums of autism to being completely non-verbal to actually just having some little quirks, which would, and then if you are neurodiverse, there will be a second condition such as dyslexia, dyspraxia. So they tend to go hand in hand. And of course, we've got brain scans now of children's brains where we can show with the right support how those wiring can link. So we're starting to find out more. When I started my career in 1979 as a teacher, and I knew none of this, and I wish I did. I don't think I would have treated the children any differently because I considered myself to be very empathic. But I kind of started to learn a bit more about it when I finished my teaching career to raise my family. And I undertook a course with Open University on handling stress. And that really started to educate me about the brain and about personality types and how we grow. And from there, I set up my own business and started to train hundreds of staff, for instance, the NHS. I wrote packs for children to use in schools. And along the way, I've learnt about new strategies, new research, and I'm still really interested. But for me, a secure attachment with a trusted adult in the first 3 years of their life is what creates the adult. So, you know, and whatever label you want to give it or whatever condition, if you've got a parent that invests in you 24/7, you'll survive. But it's knowing that is really important. And, you know, years ago, there'd be the grandparents living in the same street. You'd have the aunties and the uncles. There'd be a big family support network. That has now splintered because of poverty, having to move away or move out of the area where you were brought up with your cousins. So the support network has reduced right down as well. So schools now are becoming that support network, just as charities like Psychera.
1: Yeah, you know, I often hear teachers saying that I'm a social worker. I think it's kind of true, isn't it? That it's not the job they signed up for, but a teacher has a significant opportunity to set somebody up for a win, or it can go the other extreme. And, you know, you hear of experiences where people have had bad teachers, you know, and oh, they told me I couldn't pass an exam and I'm going to be working at McDonald's the rest of my life. You know, you hear of some of these stories, and a teacher has the power to inspire them or to set them off on a completely different path. And especially if you don't have a role model in the family that you look up to as a child, then your teacher is going to be your next person. So I think, you know, what you're saying there, it's, and for me as someone who, from my experience, being brought up in a family with parents who were married, you know, my parents weren't perfect, but I was brought up in a home with a mum and a dad, and that's benefited me. And you can see, you know, that having, especially the father, there's no devaluing the mother at all, but the mother and the father have two completely different roles, and I think it's important to realise that dads do dad things and mums do mum things, and they work together in unity, and that's, you know, having a strong family foundation is going to set that child up for a win for years to come. Attachments, yeah, I'm learning all about this, because actually I'm doing a bereavement course at the moment. Yes, well, I'm a participant, you know, I'm not teaching anyone about bereavement, but something we're looking at and exploring now is in the first week is attachments, the attachments we have with people and the separation and the loss and what that creates. So, you know, I think what might cause some trauma, and it's interesting, we've already covered this, but you know, trauma and ADHD aren't directly linked, but I think what you're seeing is children are being assessed, and then they're actually coming to the conclusion that, oh, it's not trauma, it's ADHD, or vice versa. It's getting mixed for those sorts of things. But yeah, and who'd have thought, you know, for you as a teacher all those years ago, you wouldn't have had all this sort of knowledge about how the brain works, and yeah, so it's crazy to think that, you know, the world we're living in now, how different it is, isn't it?
0: Well, yeah, I've spent double the time out of education as I have in, treble the time actually. And for me, you know, I loved teaching, and it was only to raise my family I finished. But my gosh, the journey that I've been on, as I say, the Open University was my first opening into this. And I was thrilled 2 years ago that they honoured me with an honorary master's degree for my work that I've done with their qualification, but with the support that I've been able to give over 40 years. And likewise, I had an MBE in 2018. For 40 years services to children and young people. And now I wish I'd written a book, because...
1: Well, you said write a book.
0: Oh,
1: you could.
0: I'm too old. But I just wish, you know, because my goodness, the experiences. And you know, you get your qualifications. We've all got to. But the learning starts when you've got that child in front of you. That's when the learning starts, because Every family unit is different, and you've got to think outside the box, you've got to be creative, but you've got to adapt your knowledge and experience to that particular child, and no book will give you that. You can have all the sort of jargon and you can have all the knowledge, of course you need it, but what really teaches you, it's when you've got that family in front of you, but also then when you see that family move on, you know, the case studies that we've got from parents thanking us. So we've literally turned their lives around. And you know, counselling, mentoring, what are we doing? We are the constant in that child's life. We turn up every week. We're there. We listen. We don't judge. That's what they need. And so, you know, we're bringing those services into schools as well. The listening styles, communication styles. So that's all part of the package now that we do with the schools. Because sometimes teachers say, oh gosh, what if they disclose and I say the wrong thing? And I always say to them, you'll never say the wrong thing. You just listen. Just listen and assure them that you're going to be with them for however long it takes. You'll never say the wrong thing. If you know, be careful what word you use, that you don't show you're being judgmental. But if they've trusted you enough to share their deepest concerns, worries, trauma, that says it all, really.
1: It's interesting because I have this perception of you, Tracy, as being a teacher, which you were in a past life, and I guess you're teaching people and staff and all those things, but it seems like you've only been a teacher for 2 minutes, because actually most of your sort of career, if you will, has been beyond education, working as a teacher. But yeah, you spent a lot of time doing research and learning. I think it's important because, you know, I think people have this perception of university and studying at a young age. You know, you go out to school, go to college, right? But you're never too old to learn.
0: Absolutely.
1: And I think that I've never done something with Open University, but it's becoming more and more common and publicised. And employers are encouraging people to upskill their staff and to provide, you know, in some cases, employers are funding courses. And there's a lot of funding available to upskill staff. Why do you think in the world of business, why is it important to keep learning?
0: Oh gosh, I'm still learning. You know, I sign up for courses now, which a lot about, but you always might pick up something new. But I think knowledge is power, and that knowledge doesn't have to be down a graduate route. That can be, you know, favoured now our apprenticeships. I think they're a brilliant way because you're actually learning on the job. But it's about keeping the brain active. It's about keeping the brain interested. It makes you an interesting person. It's about learning new skills, you know, because we're never too old to stop learning. As I say, I've just signed up now for another course, which I kind of know about, but research trends change. And I think it's about the friendship groups that you form as well. Because if you sign up for learning, you're with like-minded people who also want to. And I would think that most of my staff didn't graduate straight from school. They've all got their degrees, but have done them at different times of their lives. More recently, one just graduated about 3 years ago. So you're never too old, but I think I always use the 10-10-10 model. And when I spoke in my graduation,
1: what's that, 10-10-10?
0: So that can be 10 days, 10 months, 10 years, or it can be 10 weeks, 10 months, 10 years. But the end one must be 10 years. Where do you see yourself in 10 years? Where do you want to be? So what I said in my graduation to all my fellow graduates on that day, you've got your degree. What are you going to do with it? Think 10 years, because it may not be the next job that you do, may not be your ideal job, but it's on the ladder to where you want to be. And sometimes when we work with our clients, I often say, look, the next 10 days are crucial. You come to us for counselling. I want to see you come back next week. If you don't, then this wasn't the time for you. You weren't in the right place. If you do, I'd be really curious to see where you'll be in 10 weeks, because I'm hoping we'll have made changes. What are you going to do with your life in 10 weeks' time then? So you've had the therapeutic support. What are you going to do with it now? Small steps. That'll be 10 months. Get about 10 years. Because if you've undergone a lot of trauma, small steps. Where do you see yourself in 10 months? And the fact you've come here today to access counselling was that first step. So in the same way, you graduated. What are you going to do with this? But this is the 10-year. The 10 years, and for me, I say I'm now retirement age, I can't see myself ever not doing something with emotional health and well-being.
1: It's in your blood.
0: It's in my blood. But a 10-10 model is really useful. And never take your eyes off the goal of the 10 years.
1: Yeah. And so what happens when you've done the 10-10-10 in your case? Is that another 10-10-10?
0: No, I'm too old. So probably with me, it's more like 10 months now, 10 months and 10 years probably, hopefully, in a nice warm climate or cruising or spending more time in my place in the sun probably is my 10-year goal now. I've dropped my ambitions and my aspirations, but it still would be helping people in some way or another.
1: So your sort of education and the aspiration to learn more and more has all been in around health and well-being. Tell me, you know, what are some of the things that you've learned? Maybe, I don't know, if you've written dissertations or you've done papers or written or worked on live projects. I don't know. Tell me a bit about the learnings from the courses you've done, like specifically with the Open University, because obviously you've done and given a lot to them in learning, because you've had that opportunity as an honorary graduate to share and inspire their students.
0: Well, I've written a lot of papers. I've written numerous training packages. And at the moment, I'm enjoying writing brochures. So we've got so much information to give to parents. But, you know, I don't like to say go away and read this book. So what I've done is I've written one on PACE, which is an approach of working with children who are experiencing trauma or might be neurodiverse. I've written a paper on neurodiversity, and I'm now looking at challenging behaviours and complex behaviours. And it's quite a simplistic brochure, but it's something that you can give the parent, you can use in your sessions, but give them then small tasks to take away. So I love writing training modules. I love delivering new training. I've just written Managing Trauma for Gored Cymru, Mediation Skills. I'm an IV assessor for them, so I do a lot of supervision. But yeah, it's, I think if something works, I want to share that. And, you know, there's thousands and thousands of books out there on everything. But I try, you know, and condense that down into something that's workable. I always trial it with parents before I publish it to see, you know, and they can help me. So when I wrote the neurodiverse brochure, I had a neurodiverse parent to check it for me. And, you know, there was a couple of words I'd used. She is the expert, not me. So, well, actually, a neurodiverse brain would look at it like this or like that. So always passing on information, but always everything which we do with Psyched is based around my resilience. And that came from my OU days. It was called handling stress then. And then the new word became resilience because there could have been some judgment that one good on handling stress because does that suggest I've got stress? So I changed it because it could be perceived as, that's a bit negative. You don't want to tell people. But if you go in on a resilience course, that is about empowering yourself, isn't it? Yeah. The use of words in the world of emotional health is really, really important. Yeah. So I refer to our beneficiaries as experiencing emotional distress, not having a mental health problem.
1: Yeah.
0: Because there's a lot of stigma, and you can be experiencing emotional distress and not have a mental ill health disorder. The use of language is really important.
1: Language is vital because you can say the exact same thing, but say it in two different ways,
0: Absolutely.
1: Can you? And it can mean two completely different outcomes. So, yeah, and whether it's in the world of work, how you speak to staff or how you speak to your kids or how teachers speak to pupils, it's also important. And I'm starting to learn all these sorts of things, what to say, what not to say. I've made plenty of mistakes by learning from, you know, social environments about what to say, what not to say. But you're right on the point of language, you know, just that handling stress, resilience, something that's come up a lot, you know, I think there's something in me, because I don't think I've learned to be resilient. This is probably more, I don't know if it's a statement or what I'm sharing, but I think I am resilient. I am resilient as a person, but I think there's just something in me that caused me to be resilient. I don't know, is there, you know, but I would say I don't need to go on a course because it's just natural to me, but then people need help to be more resilient, which is some of the work that you're doing, which is very interesting. But yes, I think there's got to be a link with resilience and being an entrepreneur, because you can't be successful in business without being resilient. So if you're not resilient in a business, you're going to be gone in the first year of business, because something's going to hit you and you won't succeed. But on that point of being resilient and hardworking, you've spent decades working hard for well-being, and you're passionate about young people, and that was recognised by, at the time, he was the prince, I believe. So yeah, tell me a bit about what was that like, having, you know, because I think it's great to have families tell you that they've changed you, and Psyched and the men and the counsellors have helped change your lives. That probably just puts a smile on your face every day hearing that. But to see you be nationally recognised for your work must be an achievement you're very proud of, to see.
0: Oh, it was. When the letter came, you're so under secrecy. I remember the day.
1: Are you?
0: Yeah, the letter came, but you can't tell anybody. And I had my MBE in the October, and the letter came in the June. in the May, and then it's announced in the June in the Queen's Birthday Awards, because they're announced twice a year, new year sometime. But yeah. Mine was the Queen's birthday, so I had to wait nearly a month without being able to tell anybody.
1: What's that like for you?
0: Oh, I told my husband, but I warned him. And I told my two children, they were adults. I had to share it with somebody, but I said, we cannot, and then it's announced. And then you've got quite a while then until the October. But what an experience. It was then Prince, now King Charles. And of course, he's got a house in Llandovery, does a lot with Duke of Edinburgh, so he talked to me about that. But the whole day, it was just an unbelievable experience. And you know, I was there alongside like Jo Malone Perfume. She was there in the same room as me. I'm just trying to think. I've gone a blank. Who else well-known had the MPs that day? Oh, I've gone a blank. But I remember specifically Jo Malone. There was a famous boxer. There was an actor. There was a football manager who'd been manager for years and years. And you're there, you know, just there. Tracy Pike from Llanelli, with these celebrities and the people you treated so well. And then obviously you can take three of your family members with you. And you know, you're driven into the...
1: So who did you take?
0: I took my husband, my mother and my son, because my daughter lives in Chicago. So it was great, because I don't know how I would have chosen because I would have wanted my daughter there as well. And yeah. How do you choose?
1: How do you choose, yeah.
0: So
1: the arguments of the family.
0: The decision was made for me, and they had a lovely, wonderful day as well. And it's something I'll always treasure, you know. A lot of people told me afterwards, I'm glad somebody like you had it, rather than somebody, you know, might have been chosen by the Prime Minister or something for your service and civil service and all that. And it went to a Llanelli girl, you know.
1: A real person.
0: And just because you don't do this job for accolades, you really don't. You do it because, as I say, children are central to everything I do. So, you know, I certainly, if I had done a 10-10-10 30 years ago, having an MBE and having my honorary graduate wouldn't have been in my radar. But it's been a great accolade, I've got to say, to have those. Yeah.
1: And you've got it framed. You've got the photo framed in your office.
0: I've got it. The photo framed in my office. You also get a very large, like a certificate that was signed by the Queen as well. Because what I didn't realise is how many committees you have to go through when you're nominated. You go through about six select committees. So obviously looking back, you go through obviously the first sort of looking at your background locally, but then it goes to a select committee, and then it goes to a committee with the Prime Minister and some of his officers, and that they sign it off, and then it does actually go to the Queen, to finally agree it. So I didn't know either until when I went there on the day, because somebody said, you've done really well. You've gone through six committee decisions before coming, and the final one is made by the Queen. Well, it'd be the King now. Yeah. I know.
1: Wow.
0: I know.
1: Where does that come in the first place, then? Is there a suggestion box somewhere, or
0: just nominate online?
1: Yeah,
0: you just nominate online, and anybody can be nominated. And you need two references, apparently, and then you've got to give a detailed history of why you think that person should be awarded it, yeah. So it's nice to see more third sector chief executives getting them now.
1: Yeah, because, you know, David Beckham, right, he was knighted last week or in a couple of weeks ago when you're watching this, which is great. He does good work in sport, and obviously he's succeeded phenomenally in his sport. Not to say that, you know, he's not worthy of an award, but to see people who are, you know, everyone knows David Beckham, you know, I'm sure most people in Llanelli know Tracy Pike. However, somebody in Swansea or Cardiff, they're not going to have heard about you.
0: No.
1: So to have that recognition of somebody that's doing good work in the community, it's fantastic. Well done. And I failed to introduce you as Tracy Pike, MBE. Do you tell people off when they wanted to do so? It's funny, I've got, I meet a friend later, my old film lecturer, Dr. Matt Jones. He's got a doctorate, right? But he's not a doctor, he's a film lecturer. Yeah. But I just love introducing him. Here's my friend, Dr. Matt Jones, because he's got a doctorate. So it's interesting with titles. Yeah, I'd love to hear, we've got to hear a little bit about your personal story here and the work you cover in Psyche. I can't believe we haven't even covered the history of Psyche, but it's been going a long, long time and is coming up to
0: 45 years in existence next year.
1: 45 years, and they're going to have a big party next year.
0: And we're going to be approaching lots of businesses. My thought process is, you know, lots of business probably get fed up of being approached all the time. Can you give us funding, or can you be an ambassador for us for a year? It's a big ask. So what I thought is, I'm going to approach different businesses. If there's anybody listening today, if they
1: link
0: would...
1: Link in description, sponsor
0: if they would sponsor us for a month, you know, so that's not too big a task. Perhaps run an event, raise funds for us, just give us a donation. So if we're going to do that every month throughout 2026, and that culminates in a ball in the Diplomat then on the 12th of September 2026. And in between that, we're going to run a couple of events as well. But to survive in the third sector for 45 years is no mean task, you know, particularly since COVID, when I know a lot of charities had to close or reduce right down. So we survived the most probably difficult time in the history of the organisation. So we're looking forward to to making more people aware of us, if that's possible, not just in Carmarthenshire, but Wales wide as well.
1: Because actually you've got a good model here on how to treat and support families. That doesn't limit you to Carmarthenshire.
0: Oh no, not at all. We've delivered training Wales wide, and we've had some inquiries from England to do training. That's the only positive thing that came out of COVID, was Zoom. Because now, you know, before I'd go up to North Wales to train, it'd take me 3 days, take me a day to get there, the day, and then day to come back. Throughout COVID, I was delivering courses every week from the comfort of my lounge. So, yeah, we can deliver whatever, you know, the need is.
1: Yeah, that's great. So we've got to hear a bit about your story. And if any businesses want to donate, let us know. We'd love to support that. And do something good for charity. But I can appreciate businesses get bombarded all the time, don't they? Can you sponsor this? Can you buy a table of 10? And it's hard when lots of different organisations are doing that. Yeah. But something small goes a long way, doesn't it? And it is challenging, because your business or the charity that you run, Jessie, is all reliant on funding. So you've got to get the money in.
0: Got to get it in, and it's getting more and more competitive. When I started applying for bids many years ago, you'd do 1 in 10 chance. Now it's 1 in 40.
1: As much as that?
0: Yeah. My goodness. 13 grants, now it's 1 in 40. So, you know, it's getting harder. So we are looking more about procuring for services, selling services, which I'm not totally comfortable with, because I like to give our services for free, but at the end of the day it's a business, and you know, the cost of living, everything's going up, and we've got to pay staff. So it's a balance now. We're less grant dependent than we used to be, and about selling our services more, like going into education, NHS and those kind of disciplines as well.
1: Good. I'd love to hear now, we've got to hear your story. If you could sit down for half an hour to maybe hear somebody else's story, somebody who's inspired you, maybe influenced you in your work, in your career. It could be an honorary fellow grad. If you could sit down and listen to somebody's story, Tracy, who's a story would you love to hear?
0: Well, it would have to be somebody who has managed a charity similar to mine, and probably somebody who's been around the same and still making those differences. So there's not many huge children's charities around anymore. Well, they are, like your Bernardo's and your NSPCC's, but of course the CEOs change over time.
1: They're quite big charities, aren't they?
0: And they're big charities as well. So who has life would I be interested in? Oh, dear, dear, put me on the spot now.
1: Do put you on the spot.
0: That's, I'm just trying to think of somebody who still is doing the work, perhaps voluntary like me and is retired, but still is ambitious about making change. I think... I am struggling.
1: I'll kill the awkward silence. But that's, if you can't think of an individual right now, that's fine. But I think that for you, it's important that you'd want to hear how somebody else has gone on to achieve great things doing what they do. Because for me, being honest, Psyche, well, I heard of it. I think probably, if I'm honest, probably the first place I would have seen it would have been just passing the building. You know, that would have been my first instance. Yeah. I have no idea what they do. But just seeing the sign on the building, you know, as a business owner, I'm always looking at like, I wonder who's in there. You think it's sales? How can I pitch to this business? my first impression was just, I'd seen the sign, not knowing what you do. So I think, but now getting to explore what you do, as an organisation, I don't know of any charities that do the work that you do. I know lots of charities that are focused on well-being, but like I think, like you said earlier, it's about treating the family, because treating the child is a bit like sticking a plaster over a wound. It might make them feel better then and then, but if they go on to study or go on to work and they haven't tackled those traumas or those ACEs, then that wound is still there. It hasn't healed. So I think what you do is vitally important. And I don't know any charities in South West Wales who do what you do.
0: We are unique, and I often get told this. I've spoken at a conference in London, you know, and they were saying the same. There's similar charities, but the level, because we're only supposed to be working with what we call tier one, possibly tier two, which is low level anxiety, depression, but actually we're working with tier three, say children with suicidal ideation. So the level of our work has increased. And yeah, we are quite unique, and we don't fit into one particular box, because we work with people who are on the brink of being homeless. We work with domestic abuse. We work with relationship problems. We work with, obviously, you know, poverty. We work with recovering addicts. So we work with any individual across the board, really, all under one roof. So that makes us unique, you know. But I think the beauty, I've lived and worked in Madinshire all my life, so I also know about partners out there who we can refer to as well. And I think that's the beauty of knowing your community. Is, well, actually, we aren't the best people at this particular time, but I know somebody who can. So I think, and all my staff, most of the staff are local. So, you know, we've got strong connections, particularly with Llechi, and particularly with some of our partner organisations who work in the field of mental health, and we work well together. So that's useful as well when in a position such as mine. It's knowing your limitations.
1: Because you could think, oh, there's some money we can make here off this service, use over this bed. But actually, you've humbled yourself thinking, it's not an opportunity. That's not what Psyche does.
0: No, it's not what we're about.
1: Speak to this person.
0: Not what we're about.
1: That's great. If those that are watching and listening want to hear more about Psyche and the work you do, how can people find out what you're doing, Tracy?
0: So Psyche, CYCA, stands for Connecting Youth, Children and Adults. We've got a big website. So as the word suggests, if you put in Psyche, CYCA, our website comes up. All my staff are there, all our details are there, our email addresses are there. We've got a big Facebook following. Again, put Psyche in, you'll find us. We're on Instagram, not as much on Instagram. We find that most of our beneficiaries find us on Facebook. So we're around. We've got, if you ever come for a walk down the beach by the lake, you can't miss us, because we've got two big logos on the front, on the back of the building. And yeah, give us a call, drop us an email. And I always say, look, if we're not the best people, we'll find somebody that can help. There's always people out there that are willing to help.
1: Great. And, you know, if those watching, listening, maybe you're in a crisis and need support with mental health or handling stress, being resilient, all these things, you know, the least that people can do is just share the work you're doing, because you can't argue that it is good work. So why not share that good news about what you're doing in the community? So if you live in Llanelli and you haven't heard a psycher, where have you been? You've been living under a rock. Go and support them, share their stuff on Facebook. And and I think that what I'm passionate about is sharing good news stories. And, you know, you're seeing so much negativity and hostility and division online. Mm-hmm. Let's be better people by sharing good things and, you know, good news story. Like Gloria winning an award.
0: Yes.
1: She won an award for the work she's doing with her cooking.
0: I know.
1: Incredible. Just things like that. It inspires me. Well, Tracy, I feel we could have 3 episodes, you know, based on your background and your history. There's so much we could talk about, but, you know, conscious with the listeners that we want to keep these brief. I don't think this was brief today, but it's been great to have you and to see that the work you've done, and very privileged and proud to partner with you and support the organization moving forward, and hopefully that by us working together we can do a little bit more. That next step, you know, it might not be 10 years, it's that, you know, little step forward in hopefully sharing the good news that you do. So Tracy, I really appreciate you taking time out of your busy calendar to talk with me today and to share your story on What's Your Story. That brings us to an end of another episode of What's Your Story. Thanks to our guests this week and to you for your company over the last hour. Don't forget to subscribe to the podcast to hear more episodes, and to find out more about Story Cymru, follow us on social media. Join us again next time for another story from me, James Owen. We're lucky to.
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2: A 17-year-old boy has been arrested after a car went into the River Wear in Sunderland, killing two teenage boys and a teenage girl this afternoon. Northumbria police said they received reports that a black Audi A3 had come off the road and entered the water at around 1:30 p.m. The 17-year-old arrested in connection with the incident is currently in hospital with non-serious injuries. Manchester City have been found guilty of all 115 charges related to breaches of Premier League financial rules. The club say they'll appeal the decision. The Prime Minister says he'll end the pensions triple lock from 2030 to help fund his long-held ambition of creating an NHS-style care service in England.
3: From there, in April 2030, we will adjust it. The state pension will continue to rise every year at least by prices or 2.5%. And it will hold its value relative to earnings over time.
2: In his first Labour Party conference speech as Prime Minister, he also vowed to overturn Margaret Thatcher's 1980s reforms to give the public greater control over housing, water and energy. Police are investigating after the body of a newborn baby was found along the Welsh shoreline. The baby was discovered near the Silwan Road area of Bangor, North Wales on Sunday. Officers are searching for the child's mother, who has not yet been identified. Fiona Shee Road is the local hospital's director of midwifery.
4: We have real concerns for the health of the mother. Immediate inquiries have been unable to identify her. We recognise that the mother is likely to be extremely vulnerable. She may be fearful of seeking the support she needs.
2: And police say no explosive devices were found in the vans that sparked a major security alert near RAF Fairford. Villagers living nearby are beginning to return to their homes. That's the latest from Radio News.

0: sweeping from the west, heavy for many in the north. A windy and very mild night, lows of 14 degrees Celsius.
1: Nicholas Heath.
2: BGM. Hi there, I'm Nicholas Heath, and welcome to another in our series of A Year in Music, in which we feature the music news and play the hits from one of the 80s years. Today, we feature the start of the decade. For the next 2 hours, it's the hits of 1980.

took a 1979 chart release to set the year in real motion. It was also the Christmas number one of 1979. Once Pink Floyd's first hit in 11 years, another brick in the wall had disappeared. It was replaced by class pop with disco flavour, as former pop paper photographer and writer Chrissie Hynde and her Pretenders sang of Brass in Pocket.

The Pretenders, Brass in Pocket, the first number one of the 80s. And quite a few did coin the money in 1980. There were four hits for The Police, three in the top 20 for newcomer Sheena Easton, four top tenors for Nutty Band Madness, two number ones for Paul Weller's band The Jam, and ABBA weren't far behind either, topping the charts with The Winner Takes It All and this one, Super Trooper.

Would have thought then in 1980 that their music would spawn a long-running West End show, a couple of films and a hologram residency in London that would be selling out over 40 years later with their iconic songs loved possibly more today than back in the 70s and 80s. The other major big band success of 1980 came from across the pond. Blondie, with their singer Deborah Harry, scored three number ones in 1980, Atomic, Call Me and this one, The Tide Is High.

Disco remained a potent force in 1980 with hits from the likes of Kelly Marie, Ottoan and Diana Ross, having major hits both on the radio and the dance floor.

Upside Down there from Diana Ross. Diana Ross, of course, who over the years has also wowed us with a number of romantic, high, powerful ballads. Romance did have its place in the charts in 1980, especially with these two big hits from Fern Kinney and Randy Crowe.

Israel had won the Eurovision Song Contest in 1978 and 1979, but didn't choose to host the 1980 contest due to a combination of financial constraints and a clash with the Yom HaZikaron, Holocaust Memorial Day, which fell on the planned contest date. The Israel Broadcasting Authority lacked the funds to organise the event for a second consecutive year after their 1979 win, and the European Broadcasting Union refused to change the date, leading Israel to withdraw its right to host. The Netherlands stepped in to host the contest instead. It gave Johnny Logan Ireland's first win since Dana in 1970, and only their second win to date with this one. What's Another Year?

Johnny Logan there, What's Another Year. In fact, he won it again for Ireland in 1987 with Hold Me Now, which set the Emerald Isle on a bit of a Eurovision spree. They followed that with wins in 1992, 93, 94 and 96. For some, 1980 was anything but another, for they will fondly remember it as the time when they also had their first hit. There were debut top 10 hits for Sheena Easton, Lynx, Bad Manners and Liquid Gold. Of course, there were many more, but let's hear these artists with their big hits breaking through.

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2: Three teenagers have died and a teenage boy has been arrested after a car entered the water in the River Wear in Sunderland. Police say four people were in the car at the time. A 17-year-old boy managed to reach safety and has now been arrested in connection with the incident. Manchester City have been found guilty of engaging in a scheme to inflate revenues and reduce costs by almost £1 billion over a nine-season period. It follows a four-year investigation by an independent commission. They'll now consider sanctions at a separate hearing. The club says they'll appeal the decision. The body of a newborn baby has been discovered in a shoreline in Wales. Police say a member of the public found the body on the Menai Strait shoreline in Bangor on Sunday. Searches are ongoing to try to trace the mother of the infant. Detective Sergeant Kelly Wynne is appealing to the public.
3: We are concerned the baby's mother may not be in a position to reach out for support. So we are appealing directly to the mother, father, and those who may have knowledge, such as friends, family, neighbours or colleagues.
2: The Prime Minister says he'll adjust the triple lock on pensions from 2030 to fund an NHS-style social care system in England.
4: So this is the deal, a state pension that rises every year, no care charges, and a high-quality national care service to give peace of mind in later life. Conference, I am going to go out and argue for that. A good deal for our pensioners and for older people in the 21st century.
2: That was Andy Burnham speaking at the Labour Party conference earlier, where he also announced measures to pave the way for public control of water companies. And the Prince and Princess of Wales surprised Sir Kevin Sinfield on the latest stage of his final endurance fundraiser. It's in memory of his fellow Leeds Rhinos player, Rob Burrow. That's the latest from Radio News Hub. I'm Grace McIntosh.
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2: This evening and tonight we'll see a band of rain sweep in

Celebration. Before that, the Gap Band. Oops, upside your head. Well, the Familiars had their place, of course. Barbra Streisand scored well with Woman in Love, and it came with one of the best promotional videos. The music video for the song included clips from A Star Is Born, starring Streisand and Kris Kristofferson, and from other movies she made in the 1970s.

Incidentally, BG Barry Gibb played the acoustic guitar on that track. It was a quiet year for the Bee Gees in 1980. They only had one top 20 hit. It was this one, Spirits Having Flown.

Other familiar names that continued to dominate the charts in 1980 included big names such as Kenny Rogers, David Bowie, and Stevie Wonder. Let's hear their biggest hits of the year now.

Stevie Wonder there, Master Blaster, jamming. What about One Hit Wonders? Maybe some of those tracks that were good, but you never seem to hear anymore. Well, Dennis Waterman reached number three with a theme from his show Minder, and who could forget Stacey Lattisaw with her top 20 hit, Jump to the Beat, a song covered by Danny Minogue in the 1990s.

1980. The year was overshadowed with the tragic death of John Lennon, and it came as the former Beatle was relaunching his career. He'd come out of hibernation. There was a new record company, and the song at the time of his death now seems a rather sad coincidence. It was called Just Like Starting Over. It began a flurry of Lennon singles by in. Imagine and the splendid Happy Christmas War Is Over charted, and early in 1991, he monopolised the top of the chart.

0: Rabbit, bunny, jabber, rabbit, bunny, jabber, rabbit.
1: That's it. We finished the show with the year's most successful single, Don't Stand So Close to Me from The Police. Thanks for listening. Join me again for another A Year in Music, the 1980s.

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2: A 17-year-old boy has been arrested after a car went into the River Wear in Sunderland, killing two teenage boys and a teenage girl this afternoon. Northumbria police said they received reports that a black Audi A3 had come off the road near Wearmouth Bridge and entered the water at around 1:30 p.m. The 17-year-old arrested in connection with the incident is currently in hospital with non-serious injuries. Manchester City have been found guilty of all charges related to breaches of Premier League financial rules. An independent commission carried out the investigation, which involved 115 charges between 2009 and 2010 and 2017 and 2018. The club says they'll appeal the decision. Police are investigating after the body of a newborn baby was found along the Welsh shoreline. The baby was discovered near the Silwyn Road area of Bangor, North Wales on Sunday. Officers are searching for the child's mother, who has not yet been identified. Fiona Sheerode is the local hospital's director of midwifery.
3: We recognise that the mother is likely to be extremely vulnerable. She may be fearful of seeking the support she needs through fear of identifying herself.
2: Andy Burnham says the government will change the pension triple lock from 2030 to help fund adult social care in England.
4: We promised in our manifesto to keep the triple lock unchanged throughout this Parliament. I will honour that promise. I will honour that promise. And I'll do more. I'll do more. That promise will take the state pension to a record high.
2: That was the Prime Minister delivering his speech at the Labour Party conference earlier, where he also announced a new national care service and plans to nationalise water companies. And Danny Dyer, James Norton and Cynthia Erivo have been named as the latest three hosts for upcoming episodes of SNL UK. That's the latest from Radio News Hub. I'm Grace McIntosh.
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0: 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And here's Nikki, driving off for a morning coffee. You know the drill, Nikki. Allow at least 1.5 meters when overtaking cyclists, or more if driving over 30 miles per hour. 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
2: Three teenagers have died and a teenage boy has been arrested after a car entered the water in the River Wear in Sunderland. Police say four people were in the car at the time. A 17-year-old boy managed to reach safety and has now been arrested in connection with the incident. Manchester City have been found guilty of engaging in a scheme to inflate revenues and reduce costs by almost £1 billion over a nine-season period. It follows a four-year investigation by an independent commission. The club says they'll appeal the decision. The body of a newborn baby has been discovered on a shoreline in Bangor. Searches are ongoing to try to trace the mother of the infant. Detective Sergeant Kelly Wynne is appealing to the public.
3: We are concerned the baby's mother may not be in a position to reach out for support. So we are appealing directly to the mother, father, and those who may have knowledge, such as friends, family, neighbours or colleagues.
2: One of the men arrested over a suspected terror plot near an RAF base used by the US reportedly called police in the early hours of Sunday. A local farmer told reporters that she alerted emergency services at 1:36 a.m. after discovering three vans blocking a road near RAF Fairford in Gloucestershire. But it's now emerged that one of the suspects had called the police around an hour before. The Prime Minister says he'll end the pension's triple lock from 2030.
4: The state pension will continue to rise every year, at least by prices or 2.5%. And it will hold its value relative to earnings over time.
2: Speaking at the Labour Party conference, Andy Burnham also vowed to give the public greater control over housing, water and energy. And New Scotland boss Sebastian Pocognoli endured a demoralising Hampton debut as his 10-man side were dismantled 3-0 by Switzerland in the Nations League. That's the latest from Radio News Hub. I'm Grace McIntosh.
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2: 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A feeling of unease. 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
2: Three teenagers have died and a teenage boy has been arrested after a car entered the water in the River Wear in Sunderland. Police say four people were in the car at the time. A 17-year-old boy managed to reach safety and has now been arrested in connection with the incident. Manchester City have been found guilty of engaging in a scheme to inflate revenues and reduce costs by almost £1 billion over a nine-season period. It follows a four-year investigation by an independent commission. The club says they'll appeal the decision. The body of a newborn baby has been discovered on a shoreline in Bangor. Searches are ongoing to try to trace the mother of the infant. Detective Sergeant Kelly Wynne is appealing to the public.
3: We are concerned the baby's mother may not be in a position to reach out for support. So we are appealing directly to the mother, father, and those who may have knowledge, such as friends, family, neighbours or colleagues.
2: One of the men arrested over a suspected terror plot near an RAF base used by the US reportedly called police in the early hours of Sunday. A local farmer told reporters that she alerted emergency services at 1:36 a.m. after discovering three vans blocking a road near RAF Fairford in Gloucestershire. But it's now emerged that one of the suspects had called the police around an hour before. The Prime Minister says he'll end the pension's triple lock from 2030.
4: The state pension will continue to rise every year, at least by prices or 2.5%. And it will hold its value relative to earnings over time.
2: Speaking at the Labour Party conference, Andy Burnham also vowed to give the public greater control over housing, water and energy. And New Scotland boss Sebastian Pocognoli endured a demoralising Hampton debut as his 10-man side were dismantled 3-0 by Switzerland in the Nations League. That's the latest from Radio News Hub. I'm Grace McIntosh.
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0: BGM. Here's Alex, pedalling off to work. And here's Nikki, driving off for a morning coffee. You know the drill, Nikki. Allow at least 1.5 metres when overtaking cyclists, or more if driving over 30 miles per hour. And for horse riders, like Joe and Daisy here, slow down to under 10 miles per hour and allow at least 2 metres. Whoever you meet, travel like you know them. Think. 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The Highway Code rules may vary in Northern Ireland.
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2: Police say three teenagers have died. The teenage boy has been arrested after a car entered the water in the River Weir in Sunderland. An emergency service response was launched around 1:30 on Tuesday afternoon. Manchester City have been found guilty of all charges related to breach of Premier League financial rules. Matthew Dudley has more.
3: From the 2009-10 season to the 2017-18 season, we now know that Manchester City had overstated their income by over £800 million. This was using a system called Project Longbow. It was a plan to reduce running costs and boost revenues, with many legitimate attempts to do so. However, the Fordham agreement was not one of them. That saw funds being paid into the club, with the source of the money unknown, allowing Man City to remove operating expenses.
2: Manchester City say they'll appeal the decision. US President Donald Trump said he's disappointed that British police have released five men on bail who've been arrested in connection with a suspected terror plot near an RAF base. In the Nations League, England beat Czechia 2-0, but Scotland were beaten 3-0 at home by Switzerland. That's the latest from Radio News Hub. I'm Jules Eastbridge.
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0: From the Prince Philip Hospital